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0: Brisbane, get ready for a delightful, witty and downright joyful concert celebration of Gilbert and Sullivan. A soiree of song and satire will play four shows only from the 6th to the 9th of September at QPAC Concert Hall. Star of stage and screen Ben Mingay and Opera Australia's rising star Nina Korber join a stellar cast on stage with a 19-piece orchestra. Packing a treasure chest full of humour, world-class talent and irresistible earworms, taking you on a rapid-fire journey through the absolute best bits from Gilbert and Sullivan. Four shows only from the 6th to the 9th of September. 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

0: That was the ballet music from Indigo and the 40 Thieves, composed by Johann Strauss II, or if you prefer, Johann Strauss Jr., and arranged by Schoenherr, performed for us today by the Slovak Radio Symphony Orchestra, directed by Johannes Wildner.
1: 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Chris, the market sometimes talks about the dogs of Dower. What's the significance of this term?
2: So the dogs of the Dow theories says that the underperformers of last year often become the stars of the next year, simply based on the view that things get beaten down so far that they come back into favour. In Australia, the healthcare sector had a poor 2025. All the major stocks fell, and so people were viewing them as cyclical stocks or trading stocks. There's a view that we're set for a structural re-rating in 2026. So we think that's an interesting space and we shouldn't ignore it.
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0: Next item on Morning Music today, selected by Tim Davison, is by none other than Vivaldi. It's his violin concerto in E major, L'Amoroso, and it's performed by Simon Standage playing the violin with the English concert directed by Trevor Pinnock.

0: That was Vivaldi's Violin Concerto in E Major, L'Amoroso, and the violinist was Simon Standage, performing with the English Concert under Trevor Pinnock. Stravinsky, in one of those sort of nasty fellow musician comments, once said that Vivaldi wrote the same concerto 600 times, which is totally wrong. He wrote in the same style, but there was always wonderful variation in his magnificent set of music, both concerti, opera, and sacred music. A wonderful musician.
1: 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From gentle tides to stormy swells, this concert, led by guest conductor Eduardo Strasser, captures the ever-shifting moods of the sea. Inspired by Monet's seascapes and the great wave off Kanagawa, Debussy's beloved La Mer paints a vivid portrait of water in motion. Then reflect on the beauty and fragility of our oceans and their stormy unpredictability with Australian composer Paul Stanhope's Ocean Planet and Ravel's Un Bac sur l'Océan. Plus, Australian pianist Stephen Kosomenos brings warmth and wit to Shostakovich Piano Concerto No. 2. Don't miss Queensland Symphony Orchestra's La Mer on Friday, the 4th of September, 11:30 a.m. and 7:30 p.m. in the Concert Hall QPAC. 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
0: Next on Morning Music, we have Rodrigo's Concierto Serenata with harpist Gwyneth Ventink, performing with the Asturias Symphony Orchestra, directed by Maximiano Valdés.

think that finished. Hard to tell. It just suddenly went silent. That was Rodrigo's Concierto Serenata, performed by harpist Gwyneth Ventink with the Asturias Symphony Orchestra, directed by Maximiano Valdez. We're going to have a look now at events coming up through the 4MBS ticketing service. The next concert in the series with Warwick Adeney Violin and Mark Hooper Piano will include works by Mozart and Brahms at the 4MBS Performance Studio Cooperoo on Sunday afternoon at 3 o'clock. In the St. Paul's Music on Sundays concert series, the Corda Spiritus Chamber Players with violinist Chen Yang will perform string quartets by Borodin and Dvorak at St. Paul's Church, East Brisbane, on Sunday the 23rd of this month at 3 in the afternoon. And in the next concert in the Concertiad series, advanced students of Mark Hooper will perform works by Bach, Beethoven, Chopin and Saint-Saëns at the 4MBS Performance Studio Cooperoo on Sunday the 13th of this month at 3 in the afternoon. The Soiree Musicale Quintet will present works by American composers including McDowell, Beach and Lauritsen at St. Paul's Church, East Brisbane, on Sunday the 30th of this month at 4 in the afternoon. To book for any of these events, go to 4mbs.com.au, where you can book and print tickets online, 4mbs.com.au, or call 4MBS Ticketing on 3847 1717, 9 to 5 on weekdays for customer assistance if required. Next item on Tim Davidson's selection of morning music today is by Ambroise Thomas. It's his string quartet in E minor, and we're going to hear the Daniel String Quartet perform it.

Act was a string quartet in E minor by Ambroise Thomas, performed by the Daniel String Quartet. Our final scheduled item on Morning Music today, selected by Tim Davison, is Bach's Brandenburg Concerto No. 6 in B-flat major. On the viola da gamba, Janos Scholz, Maria Teresa Garatti playing harpsichord, and all of them performing with I Musici.

That was Johann Sebastian Bach's Brandenburg Concerto No. 6 in B-flat major. We heard playing the viola da gamba, Janos Scholtz, playing the harpsichord, Maria Teresa Garatti, and we also heard them with I Musici. That was the last scheduled item on Morning Music selected by Tim Davison, but as always, when we've got a bit of time, here's a bit of Vivaldi.

That was an aria from Vivaldi's opera Tuizzone, which was composed and performed 307 years ago, performed in Mantua in the carnival season of 1719. The contralto singing was Sonia Prina, and she performed with the Accademia Bizantina, directed by Ottavio D'Antone. And here's Ross Sadler, who's taking us off to People's Day at the Ecker.

Hello, I'm Ross Sadler and I'm a guest presenter in this once-off Village Music Hour, in which I'd like to invite you to join me for a trip to the Ekka as it was in the 1950s and 1960s. In the process, I'd also like to remember some of the great Ekka personalities of those days. So, the fun started with getting there, and that meant a train. A big thrill for all us little boys on the south side, because the QR always assigned their blue DD17 tank engines to Ekka Train.

But for many other people, there were electric trains in the form of BCC trams. Either way, I think we could represent our journey to the Ecke with Johann Strauss I's Journey Galop, and it's played for us by the Slovak State Philharmonic Orchestra, conducted by Mika Eichenholz.

0: Now, these trams and steam trains may seem a little antiquated to us today, but in the 50s and 60s, they were certainly a big improvement on what had gone before, as Kenneth McKellar tells us.
1: But it had its compensations.
2: Too, just quietly.

So if you did go to the Ekka by train in the 50s and 60s, you didn't even have to go inside to meet one of the Ekka's great characters, the QR's gravel-voiced station master with a heart of gold, Vince Walker. He couldn't do enough.

for anyone, and especially if that anyone was interested in railways. Inside the fair, everything was alive and upbeat, rather like the final hopark from Mazovsky's Sorochinsky Fair, which is performed in its original version for choir and orchestra. We hear the Ekaterinburg State Academic Opera under Evgeny Brezhnev.

So if you were a young boy, the first step might be the area that was known as Machinery Hill, because all sorts of agricultural and earth-moving machinery were on display there in those days. A.H. MacDonald and Company had everything from oil-engined road rollers to milking machines, but the most spectacular part of their display had to be their pumps, which pumped coloured water through clear plastic tubing all around their exhibit. So I think we should go to Moulinet, or the Little Mill, by Joseph Strauss, with Willy Boskovsky conducting the Vienna Philharmonic Orchestra.

So onto Machinery Hill and all its various exhibitors. Now the 50s weren't all that far from World War II, and the Vickers Group proudly boasted that any of their bulldozers, tractors and the like could easily be turned into military hardware. All of which takes us to Virgil Thompson and his War and the Tractor, and it's played for us by the Post Classical Ensemble under Angel Gilles Ordonez.

And then you are in Sideshow Alley. So let's have the sound of one of those fairground organs from the Thursford collection. And it's going to play Canadian Capers by Chandler, White and Cohen.

Now, in the shooting gallery, you could have lots of fun, and we'll celebrate all this with Von Blonde's Solingen Shooting Club March, which is going to be played for us by the Band of the Royal Swedish Air Force.

0: and no trip to Sideshow Alley would be complete without a visit to the ghost house. Now, this was a scary place, and some people decided to have revenge upon the folk in the ghost house who delighted in scaring the wits out of you. A friend I had at university, who later became the head of a major Queensland research organisation and is now sadly dead, told me how he and his mates had pinched some iron sulphide and sulfuric acid from school. They took it to the ghost house and generated rotten gas in front of one of those so-called ghosts. Now, before you dub these kids as juvenile delinquents, other young people have also been ghostbusters, as Stanley Holloway tells us.
1: On young Albert Ramsbottom's birthday, his parents asked what he liked most. He said to see Tower of London and gaze upon Anne Boleyn's ghost. They thought this request were unusual, and at first to refuse were inclined, till Pa said a trip to McTrollope's might broaden the little lad's mind. They took Sharrybank up to London and got there at 4:45. Then, seeing as pubs wasn't open, they went straight away to the Tower. They didn't think much to the building, 'twern't what they'd been led to suppose, and the bad word Tower didn't impress them. They said Blackpool had got one of those. At last Albert found a beefeater and filled the old chap with alarm by asking for ghost of Anne Boleyn has carried her head neath her arm. Said beefeater, "You ought to come Fridays if it's ghost of Anne Boleyn you seek. Her union now limits her output, and she only gets one walk a week. But," he said, "if it's ghosts that you're after, there's Lady Jane Grey's to be seen. She runs around chased by the headsman at midnight on Fold Tower Green." They waited on Green till near midnight, then thinking they'd time for a sup, they took out what food they brought with them and waited for ghosts to turn up. On first stroke of 12, up jumped Albert, his mouth full of cold dripping toast. With his stick with the horse's head handle, he pointed and said, "Here's the ghost." They felt their skins going all goosey as Lady Jane's spectre drew near, and Albert fair swallowed his tonsils when the headsman and all did appear. The headsman chased Jane round the grass patch. They saw his axe flash in the moon, and seeing his poor lass were headless, they wondered what next he would prune. He suddenly caught sight of Albert as midnight was on its last chime. As he lifted his axe, father murmured, "We'll get the insurance this time." At that, mother rose, taking umbrage. She said, "Put that cleaver away. You're not cutting our Albert's head off. Yon collar were clean on today." The brave little lad stood undaunted till the ghosts were within half a pace. Then, taking the toast he were eating, slapped it, dripping side down, in ghost's face. 'Twere a proper setback for the headsman. He let out one howl of despair. Then, taking his lady friend with him, he disappeared, just like that there. When Pa saw the way as they vanished, he trembled with fear and looked blue, till Ma went and patted his shoulder and said, "It's all right, lad, we saw it too." Some say 'twere the dripping has done it. From a roast leg of mutton it came, and as Steadsman had been a beef eater, they reckoned he vanished from shame. And around Tower Green from that moment, they've ne'er seen the sign of a ghost. But when beef eaters go on night duty, they take slices of cold dripping toast.
0: Well, time to move on to the woodchop area. And as far as I know, Peter Pratt never did visit the Ecker, but he was one of the most popular axemen of the 1950s, as the principal patterman with the Doily Cart Opera Company.

taken from a county jail. By a set of curious chances, liberated then on bail, on me own recognizances.

So it's on to the main ring and its charismatic ringmaster, Big Bill Edwards. The main arena would never be the same without him. And then there was the official commentator, John Nash, whose voice was as much a part of the main arena as whatever judging was underway. At lunchtime, you could often be entertained by the sheepdog trials, and you're probably enjoying a bag of those Tasmanian potato chips at the time. Of course, the handlers made use of all sorts of whistles, both audible and non-audible, to control their dogs. And this takes us to The Whistler and His Dog by Arthur Pryor. This performance is by the Philharmonic Winds, with Andy Koh and Wong Yin Zhuan as the all-important piccolo and tuba soloists.

0: Spot? 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Oh, there you are, Spot. Get you back here to me. Come back here to me. Bad conductor.
1: If you're lucky, you might see the judging of the Grand Champion Bull. And here's bass Ivan Petrov to tell us all about just such a critter in an aria from Gounod's Faust.

Onanzanze sa più sanze, Onanzanze sa più sanze, Don Bujumon, allo premum.

And if you could breed a bull that was as good as Mr. Petrov's rendition of that aria, you'd have been sure to win. Now, Sunday was a special day at the Ecker. The Ecker was actually closed, but there was a religious ceremony, the Blessing of the Plough, and a Mr. Edgar Hodby, who came from Kingston, used to supply the draft horses. Well, I've no idea what happened to the Blessing of the Plough or Mr. Hodby, but maybe, just maybe, Sir Peter Piers and Benjamin Britten have got the answer for us.

Inside those pavilions, you could of course see all the animals of the show. As well as the studs for the more conventional animals, there were people such as Mr. and Mrs. Thoroughgood, who ran Queensland's only goat stud. And all this in the wilds of Wecker Road, Mount Gravatt, which was largely bush in those days. So let's remember them as Sir James Galway plays Arthur Honegger's Danse de la Chèvre, or the Dance of the Goat.

Naturally, the pavilions contained all sorts of exhibits from agricultural industries, and one of the most popular was the butchering demonstration in the meat hall. This was in no small measure due to the spirited presentations by Mr. Dignan the butcher and Mr. Woods the sausage maker, who used to describe the object emanating from his machine as crib island worms, something that would mean nothing to most people today, except of course our general manager Gary Thorpe. All of this takes us to this extract from Lilac Time, featuring tenor Thomas Round and baritone John Cameron.

And while we're talking about agricultural industries, we should go to the sugar court. And I have here two mill workers. They're probably known at the sugar mill as Pearly and Previ, eh? But we know them as Itzhak Perlman and Andre Previn, and they're going to play for us Scott Joplin's Sugarcane Rag.

In the pavilions, you could find some wonderfully talented folk, one such being what you might term the portrait artist Mr. S. John Ross. Now, Mr. Ross created silhouettes of his patrons, not with a brush, but with a pair of scissors. And apart from his patrons, of whom there was no end, he was always surrounded by onlookers marvelling at the ability of this wonderfully talented man. His silhouettes were created, by the way, in minutes and not hours, and they were always stunning likenesses. So let's honour Mr. Ross's memory with Leonard Bernstein's silhouette Galilee, performed by soprano Anna Prohaska and pianist Julius Drake. And I do not know if she is a descendant of the famous bass Yaro Prohaska.

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And for children, there was an even more special thing. The chance to go inside the studio and see a live performance of a program which commenced with a theme like this.

0: And when I was one of those lucky children in that studio 60-odd years ago, I'd never have thought I'd be in a very different studio today, presenting a program about my own ECHA experiences.
1: A jolly good night to you, and you, and you, and you, and you. The time has come to finish, and the session now is through.

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So let's go to Collegium Aureum to give us La Réjouissance from what we might retitle Music for the Royal National Fireworks.

Well, I hope you've enjoyed this visit to the Ekka of 60 years ago and more, as I have. It's certainly been good to do something for the Village Music Hour. Have a very good time at the Ekka.

0: Our thanks to Ross Sadler for a very interesting Village Music Hour today. And that brings the time at 4MBS Classic FM 103.7 on your radio dial to 1 o'clock. And that's time for us to have a look at Music Diary. Razor Flute 2026 with Fancy Tea. With flautist Brigitte Tubb and friends will include Sicilienne by Fauré, Andante and Rondo by Doppler, and works by Eales, Clark and Schocker at St. Luke's Church, Collingwood Park, on Saturday afternoon at 2:30. 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Brisbane Ballet will perform Giselle by Adong at the Thomas Dixon Centre West End on Saturday evening at 7:30. For more information, call 0414 096 496. 0414 096 496. The third in the Aidney and Hooper concert series with Warwick Aidney Violin and Mark Hooper Piano will include the Violin Sonata No. 23 in D by Mozart and the Violin Sonata No. 1 in G by Brahms at the 4MBS Performance Studio Cooperoo on Sunday afternoon at 3 o'clock. 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
0: It's now time for our program, Under Southern Skies. Good afternoon, I'm Margaret White. I'm here with you until 4 o'clock. Under Southern Skies is the program where we focus on Australian musicians. And today we have four Australian composers and four different Australian musicians. The program's been chosen by Robin

Graceful Dances, Fantasia on Scottish Melodies. John Lemoney was born in Ballarat in Victoria in 1862. He had an international career as a flautist, and after his return to Australia, he became Nellie Melba's personal manager. He died in Sydney in 1949. The flautist Paul Curtis was former principal flute of the Sydney Symphony Orchestra and lecturer in flute at the University of Newcastle. David Miller, AM, is internationally recognised as one of Australia's leading chamber musicians and accompanists. We're going to hear them now playing Graceful Dance, Fantasia on Scottish Melodies by John Lemoney.

0: We heard the flautist Paul Curtis and his accompanist David Miller with Graceful Dance Fantasia on Scottish Melodies by John Le Monnet.
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We heard Melbourne Musicians conducted by Frank Upam with George Dreyfus's Love Your Animal. George Dreyfus is probably most recognised as the composer of the theme for the 1974 TV series Rush that starred John Waters. Love Your Animal was written for the 125th birthday of the RSPCA. Our next work is by the Sydney-born composer Iris Dakaris Rego. She was born in 1894, lived in Sydney. Her father was the music critic for the Daily Telegraph. She was educated in both Berlin and London, but came back to Australia to teach at the Sydney Conservatorium of Music in piano. She then went to Frensham, the school in Mittagong, in 1935. She mostly wrote works for piano, and that's what we're going to hear today. It's called Waltz in E. There are four movements: Firelight, White Cloud, Toccata, and The Train, and the performer is Katie Zukov.

Recorded in the Nixon Room at UQ in 2010, we heard the pianist Katie Zukov with Aris de Carlos Rego's Waltz in E. Katie taught for many years at the Sydney Conservatorium of Music. She completed her PhD from the University of New South Wales, and she then became a researcher at UQ. Our next work is by Colin Brumby. His Concerto for Bassoon and Orchestra. He dedicated this to the Canadian bassoonist George Zukerman, who had premiered his Colin's bassoon quintet Haydn Down Under in 1980. The recording we're about to hear is the premier performance given in 1983 by soloist Paul Blackman with the Adelaide Symphony Orchestra conducted by Patrick Thomas.

Colin Brumby's bassoon concerto was played by the bassoonist Paul Blackman with the Adelaide Symphony Orchestra, conducted by Patrick Thomas.

a little more music by George Dreyfus to take us up to our next program, Concert Hall. And that was the theme from the 1974 television series Rush, and it was played by the band of the 5th Military District, conducted by Captain Colin A. Harper. 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The time is just coming up to 2 o'clock. Thanks very much to Robin Smith for his choice of music in Under Southern Skies today. In Concert Hall, we have music chosen by Lynn Munro. We have music by Hummel, Haydn, Ries, and Brahms. But our first work is by Mendelssohn. Mendelssohn wrote incidental music for a play by Racine, and it's Athalie, Opus 74. And in Concert Hall today, we're going to hear War March of the Priests by the Vienna Philharmonic Orchestra, conducted by Christoph von Dohnányi.

We opened Concert Hall today with Attali Opus 74, War March of the Priests by Mendelssohn, played for us by the Vienna Philharmonic Orchestra, their conductor Christoph von Dohnányi. Our next work is Hummel's Trumpet Concerto in E. It was completed by Hummel in December 1803 and performed in 1804 on New Year's Day, and that was to mark Hummel's entrance into the court orchestra of Prince Esterházy, and he was Haydn's successor. We're going to hear the trumpeter Haken Hardenberger performing with the Academy of St. Martin in the Fields, conducted by Sir Neville Mariner.

0: trumpeter Hardin Hagenberger with the Academy of St. Martin in the Fields. The conductor Sir Neville Mariner gave us Hummel's Trumpet Concerto in E.
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0: Our next work in this program, chosen by Lynn Munro, is Haydn's Symphony No. 9 in C. Music historians and academics have speculated that this symphony might have originated as an overture. It does have three movements, but it concludes with a minuet rather than a fast finale. We're going to hear it now played by the Academy of St. Martin, Academy of Ancient Music, and their conductor is Christopher Hogwood.

0: Haydn's Symphony No. 9 in C was played by the Academy of Ancient Music, their conductor Christopher Hogwood.
1: Join the Brisbane Symphony Orchestra for a very special orchestral evening in Spain. Titled Ignite, the concert explores the sounds of Spain, its fire, its heart, its passion. A highlight will be Gonzalo Arias Contreras performing the Concierto de Aranjuez by Joaquin Rodrigo, with Zachary Mizio conducting the BSO. Other Spanish delights include Defiles, three dances from the Three Cornered Hat Suite No. 2, excerpt from Turina's Sinfonia Sevillana, and movements from Granados' 12 Spanish Dances. 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
0: This is Concert Hall on 4MBS Classic FM, where the time is just coming up to 20 minutes to 3 o'clock. And that's time for us to have a look at events coming up through the 4MBS ticketing service. The next concert in the series, with Warwick Aidney Violin and Mark Hooper Piano, will include works by Mozart and Brahms, and that's at the 4MBS Performance Studio, Cooperoo, on Sunday afternoon at 3 o'clock. In the St. Paul's Music on Sundays concert series, the Quarter Spiritus Chamber Players, with violinist Chen Yang, will perform string quartets by Borodin and Dvorak, and that's at St. Paul's Church, East Brisbane, on Sunday the 23rd of this month at 3 in the afternoon. In the next concert in the Concertiad series, advanced students of Mark Hooper will perform works by Bach, Beethoven, Chopin and Saint-Saëns at the 4MBS Performance Studio at Cooperoo on Sunday the 30th of this month at 3 in the afternoon. The Soiree Musicale Quintet will present works by American composers, including McDowell, Beach and Lauridsen, and that's at St. Paul's Church, East Brisbane, on Sunday the 30th of this month at 4 in the afternoon. To book for any of these events, go to 4mbs.com.au, where you can book and print tickets online. 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Our next work is by Ferdinand Ries. It's his Piano Concerto No. 5 in D, the Pastorale. He was one of the finest pianist composers in Europe of his time. Unfortunately, his name is not so well known today. The Pastorale, his Concerto Pastorale, was, they don't know when it was first performed, but the dedication is to His Royal Highness Oscar, Hereditary Prince of Sweden, and the event that was published in Vienna in the edition that was published in Vienna in 1823. We're going to hear the pianist Christopher Hinterhuber with the Bornves Symphony Orchestra, conducted by Uwe Grodd.

The pianist Christopher Hinterhuber was performing with the Bournemouth Symphony Orchestra. Their conductor was Uwe Grod with Reese's Piano Concerto No. 5 in D, the Pastorale. Our last work in Concert Hall this afternoon is Brahms' Serenade No. 1, Opus 11, written in 1857. It's a nonet for wind and strings. The final version premiered in Hanover on the 3rd of March 1860, and it was published that same year, making it Brahms' first orchestral work to appear in print. It's going to be played for us by the Berlin Philharmonic Orchestra, their conductor Claudio Abbado. I'm Margaret White, thank you for your company this afternoon. Louise Strasser will be here at 4 o'clock with Drive Time Classics.

Concert hall programme concluded with Brahms's Serenade No. 1 in D, played by the Berlin Philharmonic Orchestra. Claudio Abbado was conducting. The programme was prepared by Lynn Munro, and many thanks to Margaret White, who has been your afternoon presenter this afternoon for two programmes, Under Southern Skies and Concert Hall. It's 4 o'clock.

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It's time for Drive Time Classics, a blend of tuneful, familiar classical music, especially selected from the extensive 4MBS CD library, home to the best classical composers and performers.

A very good afternoon to you. I'm Louise Strasser. Lovely to have your company for the next 2 hours, right through until the BBC World News at 6 o'clock. We're going to begin Drive Time Classics with music by the British composer Henry Purcell.

Fabulous energetic playing there from Timothy Kane and John Williams. And they played an arrangement there for two guitars of the dance from La Vie de Breve by Emmanuel Defire. And it's taken us to 7 minutes past 4 o'clock. Let's keep dancing, although perhaps at a little slower pace, with music by Respighi and one of his ancient airs and dances.

Italiana from Respighi's Ancient Airs and Dances, Suite No. 3, played by the Tasmanian Symphony Orchestra. David Stanhope was conducting. Joining us now, Roger Woodward, and music by Chopin.

0: Impromptu in A flat major from the Opus 29, number 1, music by Frédéric Chopin, and the pianist was Roger Woodward.
1: The 4MBS Christmas celebration in Brisbane City Hall is on Sunday, the 13th of December. 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The link will take you to the Christmas celebration booking page. You can book the best seats before they all go. Subscribers can also phone us on 3847 1717 weekdays from 9 a.m. till 5 p.m. to book. Then we will open bookings for the general public on the 14th of August. We look forward to seeing you at the 4MBS Christmas celebration in December.

soprano Xu Xin Ju sang O Hadai Jubal's Lyre from Joshua Oratorio by Handel, and accompanied there by the Sinfonia Australis, Anthony Walker conducting. And it's 19 minutes past 4 o'clock, so time for some Mozart, and we'll hear an allegro from an oboe quartet.

0: The Rondo from Mozart's Oboe Quartet, K370, and all played there on original instruments. We heard the oboist Stephen Hammer with the Academy of Ancient Music Chamber Ensemble.
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The final movement of Max Bruch's Violin Concerto No. 1 in G minor, played by a very young Nigel Kennedy, with the English Chamber Orchestra Geoffrey Tait conducted, recorded in 1988. And that's taken us to 28 minutes to 5 o'clock. A complete change of genre now, and choral music from America.

The American Shaker song, Lord of the Dance, was arranged there by John Rutter, the words by Sidney Carter, and sung by the Cambridge Singers with the City of London Symphonia accompanying them, and the arranger, conductor, John Rutter. It's 24 minutes to 5 o'clock, and from there we go to some wonderful music by J.S. Bach.

Wonderful music there from Bach's Trio Sonata No. 6 in G minor. And two wonderful Australian musicians, Genevieve Lacey, recorder, and Linda Kent, playing the chamber organ. Joining us now in Drive Time Classics is the guitar group Sapphire.

Music by Granados. We heard Villanesca from the Spanish Dancers, the 12 Spanish Dancers, played by the Australian guitar quartet Sapphire, Gareth Koch, Anthony Field, Karen Sharp and Slava Gregorian in that recording. Now it's the Argentinian tenor joining us, Jose Cura, and a famous aria from La Bohème.

Rodolfo's aria that he sings to Mimi, concerned about her illness. And it was from Puccini's La Bohème, Your Tiny Hand is Frozen. The tenor was Jose Cura with the Philharmonia Orchestra, conducted by Placido Domingo. Now on to music by the Czech 18th century composer Johann Baptist Neruda. And we're going to hear a movement from his trumpet concerto in E flat major.

Music by the 18th century Czech composer Neruda, Johann Baptist. And we heard his final movement from the trumpet concerto in E-flat major, the Vivace, played by Crispian Steele Perkins with the English Chamber Orchestra. Anthony Halstead was conducting. And to take us to our feature at five, here's the Budapest Clarinet Quintet.

0: Music by Scott Joplin. We heard The Easy Winners, and played by the Budapest Clarinet Quintet. It's just gone 5 o'clock, and time on 4MBS now to hear what Ross Sadler has to say about fairs, fetes and exhibitions, as we are in the middle of our Brisbane exhibition, more lovingly known as the Ecker to us. And here's Ross to tell us more.
1: In Feature at 5 this week, we're looking at music that's inspired by or is somehow connected with fairs, fetes and exhibitions. The American composer, arranger, conductor and pianist John Williams is equally well known as the conductor of the Boston Pops Orchestra, a post in which he succeeded Arthur Fiedler and held until 1993, and also as a composer of film scores. One of his lesser-known activities, though, is his collaboration with his good friend, violinist Anna-Sophie Mutter, in which he arranged some of the themes from his film scores as virtuoso violin pieces. Far underway was a 1992 film starring the then-husband-and-wife team of Nicole Kidman and Tom Cruise. It concerned the trials and tribulations of Irish immigrants in 19th-century America. Later, Williams arranged a part of that score entitled Blowing Off Steam into a piece for Anna-Sophie Mutter, entitling it Donnybrook Fair. Donnybrook Fair was a fair that was held in Donnybrook, Dublin, from the 13th century until the 1850s. Here's Anna-Sophie Mutter to play the piece with John Williams conducting the Recording Arts Orchestra of Los Angeles.

0: Hannah Sophie Mutter played Donnybrook Fair by John Williams, with the composer conducting the Recording Arts Orchestra of Los Angeles. Tomorrow at the same time, we'll be looking at another aspect of music involving fairs, fetes, and exhibitions.
1: Many thanks to Ross Sadler for presenting our feature at 5 today. Music now by Robert Schumann to begin the second hour of Drive Time Classics. A very warm welcome to you if you've just joined us. We'll hear the third movement from his symphony, number 1.

Music by Robert Schumann there. We heard the third movement from his Symphony No. 1, the Spring Symphony. Gerard Schwartz conducted the Seattle Symphony Orchestra. And that's taken us to 13 minutes past 5 o'clock. 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

0: Music from White Horse Inn by Robert Stoltz. We heard My Love Song Must Be a Waltz, sung by Yvonne Kenny with the Melbourne Symphony Orchestra, conducted by Richard Bonning. And that's taken us to 17 minutes past 5 o'clock.
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Applause there for exciting playing by Gil Shaham and Del Anthony. The Navarra for Two Violins, Opus 33 by Pablo de Sarasate, and all accompanied by Orchestra Sinfonica.

The woman who inspired Vivaldi. The story, history almost forgot. For one night only, the Australian Brandenburg Orchestra brings Vivaldi's legacy to Brisbane. Featuring acclaimed violinist Augusta Mackay Lodge, uncover the extraordinary story of Anna Maria della Pieta, the forgotten violin virtuoso who inspired Vivaldi's music. 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

Music by Nigel Westlake. We heard the adaptation from the IMAX film score Penguin Ballet, the third movement, and it's from Westlake's Antarctica Concerto Suite. And there we heard Timothy Kane, the guitarist with the Tasmanian Symphony Orchestra, conducted by David Porcelain. And it's just gone 5:30, so it's time to open our music diary. And there are three items listed for us this afternoon. Razor Flute 2026 with Fancy Tea, and that's all with Flautist Brigitte Tubb and friends, and it will include Sicilienne by Fauré, Andante and Rondo by Doppler, and works by Eels, Clark and Shocker at St. Luke's Church, Collingwood Park, on Saturday afternoon at 2:30. Details, call 0412-661-787. 0412-661-787. Brisbane Ballet will perform Giselle by Adam at the Thomas Dixon Centre West End on Saturday evening at 7:30. For more information, call 0414 096 496. That's 0414 096 496. The third in the Aidney and Hooper concert series, with Warwick Aidney violin and Mark Hooper piano, will perform the Violin Sonata No. 23 in D by Mozart and the Violin Sonata No. 1 in G by Brahms. And that's all happening at the 4MBS Performance Studio at Cooperoo on Sunday afternoon at 3 o'clock. 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

0: The opening movement of Bach's Keyboard Concerto in F Major. We heard Andrei Gavrilov with the Academy of Samarden in the Fields and Novo Marinac conducting. And if you thought it sounded familiar, well, that's because it's an adaptation from the 4th Brandenburg Concerto.
1: Brisbane, get ready for a delightful, witty and downright joyful concert celebration of Gilbert and Sullivan. A soiree of song and satire will play 4 shows only from the 6th to the 9th of September at QPAC Concert Hall. Star of stage and screen Ben Mingay and Opera Australia's rising star Nina Korber join a stellar cast on stage with a 19-piece orchestra. Packing a treasure chest full of humour, world-class talent and irresistible earworms, taking you on a rapid-fire journey through the absolute best bits from Gilbert and Sullivan. 4 shows only from the 6th to the 9th of September. Book today at qpac.com.au. 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

0: George Zukerman was the bassoonist there with Hummel's final movement, the Rondo, from his Concerto for Bassoon and Orchestra in F major, and accompanied there by the Wittenberg Chamber Orchestra. And that's taken us to 13 minutes to 6 o'clock.
1: Rhythms for Recovery is a variety fundraiser helping Rhonda Davidson-Irwin and her family, acclaimed classical Brisbane musician, recover from a devastating house fire on Mother's Day this year. Rhythms of Recovery will play at the Brisbane Powerhouse on the 15th of August with two shows at 4 and 7pm. The variety show features incredible Brisbane-based performers, and in partnership with the Actors and Entertainers Benevolent Fund of Queensland, they'll dollar match donations up to $5,000 on the night. 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

0: Music by Frederick the Great. We heard the third movement, the Allegro from his Concerto for Flute and String Orchestra, number 3 in C major. The flautist was Patrick Gawa with the Chamber Orchestra of C.P.E. Bach, all conducted by Peter Schreier.
1: Hi there, this is Bill McLaughlin. Hey, let's make a run to the bakery. Nadia Boulanger, whose name means baker, was the most renowned music teacher of the 20th century, and for half a century, in her boulangerie, Nadia nurtured composers. From Aaron Copland to Philip Glass, from Virgil Thompson to Astor Piazzolla. Join us this week on Exploring Music. We're going to take a trip to Nadia's bakery.
0: And you can hear that wonderful program every weekday night at 7 p.m. Music now by Vivaldi.

The opening movement of Vivaldi's Concerto in B minor for four guitars and orchestra, and it was all played by Los Romeros, accompanied by the San Antonio Symphony Orchestra. And to take us to the BBC World News, music by Torelli.

0: The court has sentenced a teenager to 18 months probation for writing anti-government slogans on a toilet wall. Long Kai Lok was convicted of sedition after writing phrases including "Liberate Hong Kong, Revolution of Our Times," a slogan widely used during the 2019 pro-democracy protests. Millions of people in parts of Europe will experience a rare total eclipse of the sun later, the continent's first in more than two decades. The moon will pass directly between the Earth and the sun, casting a shadow on our planet. It will only be a partial eclipse for many European countries, including Britain, as Rebecca Morell reports.
1: Sky watchers across the UK will see the moon start to edge across the sun, taking an ever larger bite of the disk until the celestial spectacle reaches its peak about an hour later. To watch the partial eclipse, never look directly at the sun. Instead, use special eclipse glasses, or you can make a projection using a kitchen colander and some card. In parts of Russia, Greenland, Iceland, Portugal and Spain, a total eclipse will be visible, where the sun is fully covered by the moon.
0: That's the latest world news from the BBC.
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3: Time for a weather update on 4MBS Classic FM, and our weather updates are sponsored by the annual Southern Cross Soloists Chamber Music Festival at Shambhala Estate, Mount Tambourine, with 3 days of superb music making. Commencing this Friday, the 14th of August, with a community event, then offering 7 community and main stage events on Saturday, followed by 2 major performances on Sunday. Festival program and booking details can be found by googling Southern Cross Soloists, then follow the festival links. And our weather forecast for Brisbane and surrounding districts. This evening we're expecting light westerly winds, 20 kilometres an hour, and tomorrow a minimum of 11 with a maximum of 24 and sunny conditions, also with light winds. Ipswich 6 to 24, no rain expected either, and likewise for Logan 8 to 23. Redcliffe 11 to 23, also no rain, and the same exact forecast for the Sunshine Coast, 11 to 23. Gold Coast is expected to be 10 to 23.
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Time is 10 minutes past 6. 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And it's time now to begin our evening programs. We'll begin with Dinner Classics, an uninterrupted program for your enjoyment. That'll be followed by Exploring Music with Bill McLaughlin. Then at 8 o'clock, join Peter McCann for Midweek Masterpieces. And then at 10 o'clock, it's a program from our archives. It's called Late Classics with Howard Ainsworth. But we begin the evening with our Dinner Classics program, which was prepared by Dieter Grant Frost. Two items for us to enjoy. We'll hear Mozart's Serenade No. 12 in C minor, the Australian Chamber Orchestra with Richard Tognetti. That'll be followed by Viotti's Symphony Concertante for Two Violins and Orchestra No. 1 in F. The violinists are Roberto Baraldi and Alberto Martini, and they're accompanied by the Academy of Philharmonica. I'm Louise Strasser. Thank you so much for your company, and I wish you a very pleasant evening. But it's time now for Mozart's Serenade No. 12 in C minor.

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Well, hello there, and welcome to Exploring Music. It's Bill McLaughlin here. Nadia's Bakery is our theme this week, and we've been listening to as many composers as we can fit in who studied with Nadia Boulanger. Let's start with a composer who is not remembered nearly enough, Bernard Rogers, born in 1893 in New York City. He won a Guggenheim grant, which enabled him to go to Europe to study with Nadia Boulanger and also with Frank Bridge. In 1929, Bernard Rogers returned to the U.S. and took a position at the Eastman School of Music. He remained as chairman of the composition department there from 1929 till his retirement in 1967. Here's a piece written for the Eastman Orchestra back in 1935. It's a set of fairy tales for orchestra in five sections. They are The Tinderbox Soldier, The Song of Rapunzel, The Story of a Darning Needle, Dance of the Twelve Princesses, and The Ride of Katshai the Deathless. Howard Hansen conducting the Eastman Rochester Orchestra, music of Bernard Rogers, Once Upon a Time.

Once Upon a Time, Five Fairy Tales for Orchestra. Music of Bernard Rogers. That was Howard Hanson conducting the Eastman Rochester Orchestra in that performance. Well, in this week of listening to these pupils, the graduates of Nadia's Boulangerie, I keep feeling I can't make out any characteristics in common of all of these composers. They have such different styles. But I was thinking during the last of those pieces that we just heard now, the fifth piece is called The Ride of Katshai, I was reminded of another composer. Listen to just a few measures of this.

Okay, that's music of Stravinsky. He composed that 19, 9, and 10, The Infernal Dance of King Katshai from the Firebird Ballet. And now, Bill, could you go back and play just a little bit of the opening of that fifth section, the beginning of the Ride of Katshai from Bernard Rogers?

That's Bernard Rogers, not Stravinsky, but I think I do hear a little influence there. And that is not surprising because the living composer whom Nadia Boulanger admired above all was Igor Stravinsky. A lot of the composers who studied with Boulanger would relate going into her apartment and seeing the very latest score from Stravinsky, a lot of times in manuscript. That was his working score sitting on her piano. So naturally, a young composer coming up through the Boulangerie would absorb at least the principles, if not some of the actualities, of the music of Igor Stravinsky. After those 3 years, 1927 to 29, that Bernard Rogers studied in Paris with Nadia Boulanger, he went back to the Eastman School and became chairman of the composition department. There was a terrific young talent in one of his first classes, a young man named David Diamond, who studied first at the Eastman School, then down in New York City with Rogers Sessions, and then finally called his old teacher, Bernard Rogers, and said, "What should I do next?" And Rogers said, "You have to go to Paris. First of all, you would love Paris, and you will love studying with Nadia Boulanger." And he was right. Diamond went to Paris, and there he met Maurice Ravel, Darius Billhaud, Roussel, Charles Munch, the great conductor. And he did study with Nadia Boulanger for about 3 years. Maurice Ravel, just at the end of his life, was very kind to this young boy arriving from America. And Ravel's death, just a year or so later, hit young David Diamond very hard. The result is captured in a piece of music called Elegy, in memory of Maurice Ravel. Here's Gerard Schwartz now with the Seattle Symphony Orchestra, a piece of David Diamond composed just at that time, 1938.

lovely, heartfelt music from David Diamond. That muffled drum beat is very telling, isn't it? Elegy in memory of Maurice Ravel. Gerard Schwartz conducting that performance by the Seattle Symphony Orchestra. Music of young David Diamond. Diamond didn't want to come home. His teacher, Bernard Rogers, was right. He did love it in Paris. He stayed till 1939, and then came the war. He came back to New York City, stayed for a while here in town, and years later went back up to his hometown of Rochester and taught at the Eastman School. Marvelous composer David Diamond, yet another product of Nadia's Bakery. One of the most interesting creatures who study with Nadia Boulanger is a woman who was actually born in France herself, Louise Tama, born in France in 1906, came to America as a young girl, and then from 1926 to 1939, she went back every summer to study with Nadia Boulanger. Louise Tama wrote a lot of wonderful music, so forgive me if I return to one favorite album, pianist Sahan Azrouni playing Sound Shots. These little pieces for young players knock me out. We'll hear just four of these little pieces now. The first just goes like fury. It's titled Whirling Pinwheels. And then there are three avian portraits, let's say. The robin, a duck duet, and the bird says Bob White. You'll hear that very clearly in the music. Four pieces from Sound Shots, music of Louise Tama.

Aren't they terrific? Sound Shots, Music for Younger Pianists, music of Louise Tama. We heard the pianist Sahan Azrouni. We heard Whirling Pinwheels, The Robin, The Duck Duet, and The Bird Says Bob White. All right, composer born in France, Louise Tama. Our next lad, Roy Harris, is about as American as you can get. He was born in the Oklahoma Panhandle in 1898. Family moved out to California. This is way before the Grapes of Wrath period. This is 1903. The Harris family is out there farming in the Gabriel Valley, and it looked as if Roy Harris would be a farmer just like his father. But he busted off the farm, went to UCLA and then UC Berkeley, and then really went out of control. He went east where he met Aaron Copland, who liked him a lot. He said, "Hey, cowboy, you got to go to Paris. You have to meet Nadia Boulanger." So Roy Harris went to Paris from 1926 to 29. Back in the United States after studying with Boulanger, Harris looked up his old pal Aaron Copland to thank him for the good steer, and he got another great break from Copland, who was a very generous man. He introduced Roy Harris to the conductor of the Boston Symphony Orchestra, Serge Koussevitzky, who had been playing some of Copland's music. Copland was trying to figure out how to translate the idea of a cowboy composer for this very sophisticated Russian conductor, Koussevitzky. And he said, "Maestro, my friend Harris, he's sort of like an American Mussorgsky." And Koussevitzky, with a smile in his eyes, said, "All right, young fellow, then for you, you must write a great big symphony from the West." Want to hear how it turned out? Here's the final movement of the symphony that Roy Harris wrote for Serge Koussevitzky. In this performance, George Mester and the Louisville Orchestra, music from 1933.

That was George Mester leading the Louisville Orchestra in a performance of the final movement of Roy Harris's First Symphony, a piece which he simply called Symphony 1933. You're tuned into Exploring Music. Nadia's Bakery is our theme this week, and we've been listening to as many composers as we can fit in who studied with Nadia Boulanger. Drop us a line. Let us know how you like the show. Write to us via our website, exploringmusic.org. One more composer on today's show, but an important one, so we're going to sample three bits of his work. Walter Piston was born in 1894 in Maine, served in the U.S. Navy during the First World War. And in fact, Piston got into the U.S. Navy band by telling them that he was a saxophone player. Apparently, he found a saxophone and learned to play it well enough in a weekend that he passed the audition. And there was no stopping him after that. He got really excited about it, and he learned every other instrument in the U.S. Navy band. Came the end of the war, he decided to enroll as a music student at Harvard University. Piston learned really, really fast and received some help so that he could go abroad from 1924 to 1926. He enrolled in a school in Paris called École Normale de Musique. The professors with whom he studied were Paul Dukas, Georges Enesco, the great violinist and composer, and Nadia Boulanger. 1926, this is starting to sound like a familiar story. Walter Piston came back to the U.S. and took a position teaching composition at Harvard. He stayed there all the way till 1960. Let's hear a piece now from The War Years, 1944, Piston's second symphony. We'll hear the third movement. This was a piece that won all sorts of prizes right then in 1944. It starts with a great bright C major seventh. But you have to listen fast because it doesn't last long before the violins start chattering away in C major, and then horn and English horn and cello play a tune based on a perfect fifth. So together it all sounds like this, starting with the C major seventh chord.

Well, actually, it goes a lot quicker. It's much more exciting. And you'll hear that same fifth at the very end of the piece. The whole piece is built around that fifth. Here's Gerard Schwartz with the Seattle Symphony Orchestra, the finale of Walter Piston's Symphony No. 2.

That's a piece which won the Music Critics Circle Award of 1944-45 after performances by the Boston Symphony and New York Philharmonic. We heard the final movement of Walter Piston's Second Symphony. That was Gerard Schwartz leading the Seattle Symphony Orchestra in that performance. Well, that's one style from Walter Piston. Rhythmic, brash, full of energy. Let's hear a lyrical piece now. The first movement of the Quintet for Piano and Strings. This piece dates from 1949, and it's in G minor and sounds, at least to my ear, a little bit like the music of Johannes Brahms. Even the tempo indication of the first movement, Allegro con moto, is one that Brahms used. In this performance, we hear the pianist Leonard Håkansson with the Portland String Quartet, music of Walter Piston from 1949.

music of Walter Piston, the first movement of the Quintet for Piano and Strings. Leonard Håkansson was joined by the Portland String Quartet in that performance. And I think we have just time for one more short piece from Piston. This is a symphony movement too, and very gentle piece. It's marked Piacevole, peaceful, agreeable. Piece from 1950. Gerard Schwartz with the Seattle Symphony Orchestra. Music of Walter Piston.

That's satisfying music, isn't it? The first movement of Walter Piston's Fourth Symphony. Gerard Schwartz with the Seattle Symphony Orchestra in that performance. And that's all the time we have for this wonderful, very pleasant music. Music of Bernard Rogers, David Diamond, Louise Tama, Roy Harris, and Walter Piston, all graduates of Nadia's Boulangerie, the bakery of Nadia Boulanger. More tomorrow. In the meantime, just keep listening. You know it's going to be great.

0: 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Our production assistants are Eric Opland and Adela Skowronski. Rebecca Neistat is the WFMT production and syndication manager. 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I'm Bill McLaughlin, and thanks for listening. 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

A program for Midweek Masterpieces has been chosen by Ben Eaglesham. I'm Peter McCann. Three composers in our program, German, Dvořák and Bruckner. We start with Edward German. Actually, the name used to be pronounced German, but the owner of the name decided that perhaps during the period of the First World War, it was wise to take on the pronunciation of German. He was meant to be the heir to Sir Arthur Sullivan's musical fame, but he's mainly remembered today for very light theatre music, particularly the comic operas Merry England and Tom Jones, with their glamorous waltz songs and light libretto. The piece we're to hear, the Welsh Symphony, is in the form of a four-movement symphony based on Welsh tunes. Welsh Rhapsody by Edward German, with the Scottish National Orchestra, Alexander Gibson conducting.

Welsh Rhapsody by Edward German, or Edward German, whichever you like. And that rhapsody draws heavily on very popular music from the Welsh culture, including the very final movement, which sounded very much like Men of Harlech. In fact, it's based on Men of Harlech. The Scottish National Orchestra, Alexander Gibson, as we move to our second piece in Midweek Masterpieces. A masterpiece indeed. Dvořák Piano Concerto in G minor with Rudolf Fischini and with the Cologne Radio Symphony Orchestra.

It's in Dvorak's Piano Concerto in G minor, Opus 33. The pianist was Rudolf Fokuzny with the Cologne Radio Symphony Orchestra, conducted by the Czech conductor Rafael Kubelik. Ben Eagleson selected the music for Midweek Masterpieces. Our final work and our major work is Bruckner. And Bruckner symphonies, a critic once said, the symphonies that Wagner never wrote. They're on a grand scale in the same way as Wagner's operas and have been described as cathedrals of Gothic sound. Bruckner wrote 11 symphonies. We're to hear the symphony number 6 in A with the Royal Concertgebouw Orchestra, Eugen Joachim conducting.

Jürgen Jochum conducting the Royal Concertgebouw Orchestra in Bruckner's Symphony No. 6 in A. And to complete our midweek masterpieces, we have the opportunity to play one additional small piece. Then we'll go to Mozart. From the two sets of Vespers written between 1779 and 1780, we'll take the earlier, the solemn Vespers for Sunday, from which we'll hear Magnificat.

Mozart's music for the solemn Vespers for Sunday. K321, from which item or which piece we heard the Magnificat, performed by Collegium Instrumentale Bruggenese and the Capella Bruggensis. Patrick Parry was the conductor. Concluding our Midweek Masterpieces programme, our thanks to Ben Eagleton, and thank you for your company.

Good evening. Howard Ainsworth with Late Classics on 4MBS Music, selected by Myra Cluck, including the Larkian Dances by Jan Arcik, a septet by Berwald, scenes from the Bavarian Highlands by Elgar, and the Pulcinella Suite by Stravinsky. But taking the unusual step of beginning with a violin concerto. This is by Julius Konas. Now, he was recommended by Tchaikovsky for a 2-year stint as joint leader with Adolf Brodsky of the New York Symphony Orchestra. Julius Konas was in fact born in Russia, where he was known as Yuli Edwardovich Konyus. The family, originally from France, migrated to Russia during the Napoleonic Wars and went on to achieve considerable music distinction there. A little bit later, Konas's son married Tchaikovsky's daughter, and so the two composers shared grandchildren. Anyway, this is a violin concerto in E minor by Konas, whose dates were 1869 until 1942. The soloist in the concerto is Itzhak Perlman with the Pittsburgh Symphony Orchestra, conducted by Andrei Privin.

Violin Concerto in E Minor by Julius Konas. Violin played by Itzhak Perlman with the Pittsburgh Symphony Orchestra conducted by Andre Priven. Our next composer is Lajos Janáček. We have his Lachian Dancers. There are six of them, played by the Slovak Radio Symphony Orchestra, conducted by Andrej Lenart.

Lachy and Dancers, put together by Janáček, played by the Slovak Radio Symphony Orchestra, conducted by Andrej Lenard. Well, so far we've had Konas, who was born in 1869, then Janáček, 1854. Now we have Bevalt, 1796. And then we go on to the 19th century with Elgar and Stravinsky. But right now we have Franz Bevald, a Swedish composer, 1796 until 1868. And this is his septet in B-flat. It's played by members of the Schein Quartet and the Arian Wind Quintet, with the double bass played by Mikhail Birk. The septet is called for clarinet, bassoon, horn, violin, viola, cello, and double bass.

The Septet in B flat by Franz Bewald, played by members of the Scheim Quartet and members of the Arion Wind Quintet, and a double bass played by Michael Bürk. Septet by Bewald. Let's move now to Elgar and a piece called Scenes from the Bavarian Highlands, which was his Opus 27. And this brings us to the summers of 1893 and 1894, when Elgar and his wife Alice went to Bavaria for their holidays. Now, after the holiday, Alice wrote six poems imitating the Schuhplattel dancing and part singing that they'd enjoyed in Bavaria. To the title of each poem, she added the name of a place that they had visited. The idea appealed to Elgar. By February 1895, he was busy composing the Scenes from the Bavarian Highlands. The mention, there are six of them. The first one is called The Dance, to which Alice added Sonnenbichel, False Love, Wamberg, Lullaby, In Hammersbach, Aspiration, by Zaut Anton, On the Alm, Hochalp, and The Marksman, by Murnau. We have the London Symphony Chorus and Orchestra, conducted by Richard Hickox.

Scenes from the Bavarian Highlands. Opus 27 by Sir Edward Elgar. Settings of poems by Alice Elgar. We heard the London Symphony Orchestra and Chorus, conducted by Richard Hickox. Now, complete contrast with music by Stravinsky. The ballet Pulcinella was first performed at the Paris Opera in May 1920. Massine arranged the choreography and played the title role opposite Cassavina. Ansemé conducted, Picasso designed, and Diaghilev masterminded the project. In fact, the idea of the ballet had been Diaghilev's, and it was he who found the typical commedia dell'arte plot of the four identical Pulcinellas. So we have four jealous young men, their girls all in love with Pulcinella. They disguise themselves as him, but Pulcinella outwits them. The music is by Stravinsky, after Pergolesi, and played by the Academy of St. Martin in the Fields.

A suite from the ballet Pulcinella, the music of Stravinsky, after Cherghilesi, and played by the Academy of St. Martin in the Fields, conducted by Sir Neville Mariner.

Their encore tonight was L'Île Joyeuse by Debussy and played by Roger Woodward. Now this is Howard Ainsworth wishing you good night and, as usual, wishing you well. And I hope you enjoy our classical CDs Until Dawn.

0: 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And we heard music there by Albanus, Tarega, and Solar. And before that, if you're listening around about 4:30 this morning, you would have heard music from a CD titled Concerti for Wind Instruments by Vivaldi. 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
0: Hello and welcome. I'm Peter McCann. Nice to be with you on this Thursday morning. Let's start the day with a look at what's happening weather-wise. And the forecast for Thursday, the 13th of August, offers a sunny day. Temperatures are starting to warm up a little. 24 degrees in Brisbane and Ipswich, 23 in Logan, 23 also for all coastal regions, that's Gold Coast, Sunshine Coast, and our Bayside suburbs. 24 also for tomorrow, after an overnight low of 10. Then the overnight temperatures are very consistent from that point on, around about 12 degrees overnight, 23 degrees during the day, just a few showers creeping in for the weekend. With the time at 1 minute after 6 o'clock, let's start our program, Daybreak Classics, and a march is a very good way to start. And that, of course, if March wants to play, but the CD player doesn't particularly like us at the moment, so let's try yet again.

A quirky little march to get us underway. March for Children by Sergei Prokofiev. Heinrich Schiff was the cellist. It's now 3 minutes after 6 o'clock. In 1973, Douglas Gamey came up with the idea of taking some of the lesser-known waltzes of Johann Strauss the father, Johann Strauss the younger, and Joseph Strauss into a ballet, which he called Bal de Vian. Here's an excerpt.

A short excerpt from Baldivian, the music of Johann Strauss, the father and the son, and Joseph Strauss, all combined under the general title Baldivian, a short ballet by Douglas Gamely. That piece was the London Symphony Orchestra with Richard Bonin, 6 minutes after 6 o'clock. Bach. This is Magnificat from Magnificat in D, BWV 243.

Johann Sebastian Bach, performed by the Sydney Philharmonia Motet Choir and the Sydney Philharmonia Orchestra, Anthony Walker conducting. We heard Magnificat from Magnificat in D, BWV 243. In 1926, Sergei Diaghilev came to London with the Ballet Russe, and at the suggestion of Sir Thomas Beecham, he met with and subsequently commissioned Lord Berners to write the ballet, The Triumph of Neptune.

An interesting little song by Franz Schubert, Not Zest for Life. I'm playing that from that disobedient CD player. But instead of hearing Zest for Life, we heard something fairly similar titled Making Punch. Four elements intimately linked make up life and help build the world. Squeeze the lemon juice hard and so on and so on. Doesn't it? Actually, it's a recipe for lemon juice. Making Punch, and the performers were Peter Schreier, tenor, Horst Lobenthal, tenor, and Dietrich Fischer Dieskau, baritone, with Gerald Moore, piano. Music of Franz Schubert. 16 minutes after 6 o'clock. I will have more success with this piece, one hopes. The music in this case comes from Grétry. It's one of his Danse de la Soie.

Or of the Danse Villageoise, the music of André Guitry. That performance was by the choir and orchestra. Well, there's no choir in that particular piece, but there is a choir on the CD. But the performance was by the orchestra of the chamber, Edouard Donneau conducting. 19 after 6 o'clock. Let's go to the music of Gottschalk now. The Souvenirs Andalusa with Ivan Davis, piano.

Evan Davis played Souvenirs of Andalusia, the music of Gottschalk, bringing the time to 23 minutes after 6 o'clock. To the Swedish tenor Jesse Björling now, and this is a traditional Swedish song arranged by Alf Thane, I Yearn For You.

Yes, if you heard him pouring his heart into that Swedish traditional song arranged by Uff Van, I Yearn For You. 26 minutes after 6 o'clock, to the French Baroque period now, music from Versailles.

Michele Mascati, an Italian composer who became a French citizen and was the senior violinist in the court of Louis XIV. We heard the second movement of his Sonata for Violin and Cello Continuo in F major. 29 minutes after 6 o'clock to Prague with Dvořák.

0: An excerpt from the Prague Waltzes by Dvořák with the Detroit, try again, Detroit Symphony Orchestra, Anton Durati conducting. It's at 27 minutes to 7 o'clock.
1: Hi there, this is Bill McLaughlin. Hey, let's make a run to the bakery. Nadia Boulanger, whose name means baker, was the most renowned music teacher of the 20th century, and for half a century, in her boulangerie, Nadia nurtured composers. From Aaron Copland to Philip Glass, from Virgil Thompson to Astor Piazzolla. Join us this week on Exploring Music. We're going to take a trip to Nadia's bakery.
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From The Sleeping Beauty by Tchaikovsky. The Lilac Fairy with the Berlin Philharmonic, Mislav Rostropovich conducting. It's 20 minutes to 7 o'clock. Some years back, a survey was done of the world's favourite classical music and at the same time, the world's least favourite classical music. And featuring in both top 10 for the best or the most loved and the least loved was this one tune.

Ravel's Bolero, all the shortened version of same, with the London Symphony Orchestra, Andre Previn conducting. Well, is that in your top 10 most loved or top 10 most disliked? That's very subjective. It's 6:45. Gerald Finzi, his Young Man's Exhortation Suite, Opus 14, featured this item, Budmouth Dears.

Mark Padworth was the tenor with Roger Vignol's piano and Budmouth Dears, that's spelled D-E-A-R-S, from A Young Man's Exhortation by Gerald Finzi. 13 minutes to 7 o'clock. Beethoven.

Alfred Brindle played Chopin. The Rondo movement is the sonata number 8 in C minor, the Pathétique. It's coming up to, or just passing rather, 9 minutes to 7 o'clock. Music of Roger Quilter now, and the voice of Lisa Milne, I Wish, I Wish, I Wish.

I wish and I wish and I wish. The music of Roger Quilter. We heard Lisa Milne, soprano, with the Duke Quartet. Coming up to 6 minutes to 7 o'clock. Do you crave some time out?

The final movement of the quartets in G major by Telemann. Some of his chamber music there, performed by the Amsterdam Baroque soloist Ton Koopman conducting. Do you crave some time out? An escape from your busy schedule or unending to-do list? This August, Camerata invites you to step inside the concert hall and leave your worries at the door. Embark on a musical journey where Baroque, jazz and contemporary sit side by side. Featuring the ever-creative Anthony Romaliak on harpsichord and keyboard, this program blurs the boundaries between old and new, creating musical moments that will live long in your memory. Book today and be swept away. Old, New, Borrowed, Blue will be performed at QPAC, Redlands and the Empire Theatre Toowoomba on the 20th, 21st and 22nd of August. Book your tickets at camerata.net.au. 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

Charming little mazurka and polacca, the music of Enrique Granados, performed by the American pianist Douglas Riva. 11 minutes after 7 o'clock.

0: Fraser, soprano, David Greco, bass, and the Orchestra of the Antipodes. Brett Weimark conducting, 13 minutes after 7 o'clock.
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Alexander Markov, violin, and Dmitry Kogan, piano, with an excerpt from Peter and the Wolf, Opus 67, by Sergei Prokofiev. Fast approaching 18 minutes after 7 o'clock.

Excerpts from the Victoria and Mary England Suite No. 1, written by Sir Arthur Sullivan to celebrate the Diamond Jubilee of Queen Victoria. The Royal Philharmonic Orchestra was conducted by Royston Nash. 22 after 7 o'clock is a Spanish tango performed by Victoria de los Angeles.

The Tango of the Servant Girl, in which he talks to her fellow workers about how she learned to steal and take advantage of her former employers. The piece comes from La Grande Vie, the main street of the Thwaites, or operetta, with music by Chueca and Valverde. It's coming up to 26 minutes to, or past 7 o'clock. We'll open the music diary after this piece of music by Rimsky-Korsakov.

Polonaise from Christmas Eve by Nikolai Rimsky-Korsakov. The Philadelphia Orchestra was conducted by Eugene Normandy. It's 7:30 as we open our music diary for Thursday, the 13th of August. Raise the Flute 2026 with Fancy Tea. With flautist Bridget Tubb and friends, you'll hear the Sicilian by Fauré, Andante and Ronda by Doppler, and works by Eales, Clark and Schroeger, at St Luke's Church, Collingwood Park, on Saturday afternoon at 2:30. For details, call 0412 661 787. 0412 661 787. Brisbane Ballet will perform Giselle by Adar in the Thomas Dixon Centre West End on Saturday evening at 7:30. More information can be had on 0414 096 496. 0414 096 496. The third in the Adney and Hooper concert series, with Warwick Adney violin and Mark Hooper piano, will include the Violin Sonata No. 23 in D by Mozart, the Violin Sonata No. 1 in G by Brahms. That's at the 4MBS Performance Studio, Cooperoo, Sunday afternoon at 3. 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Further details of events mentioned in the music diary, as well as events further ahead, can be found on our website, 4mbs.com.au, where you can book online for selected performances, including the Quartus Beatus Chamber Players performing works by Borodin and Dvorak in East Brisbane on Sunday the 23rd of this month. It's at 28 minutes to 8 o'clock.

Felix Mendelssohn's music there, the Allegro movement from his concerto in D minor, Sergei Nikaryakov, the trumpeter, with the Württemberg Chamber Orchestra, Horg Färber conducting. 24 minutes to 8 o'clock is a familiar piece by Mikhail Ippolitov Ivanov.

Procession of the Sada from the Caucasian Suite by Mikhail Ippolitov Ivanov with the National Philharmonic Orchestra, conducted by Leopold Stokowski. 20 minutes to 8 o'clock. Another Swedish tenor joins us now, this time Nikolai Gedda.

My friends, listen to my story. The music of Adolphe Adam from Les Postillons Les Jumeaux. That's from Act One of that opera. And we heard the voice of Nikolai Guetta with the Radio Fusion Orchestra of Paris, Georges Pretry conducting. It's 7:45 on this Thursday morning, Thursday the 13th of August.

A chorus from the Sicilian Vespers by Verdi. I celebri afflini tracconti. And the chorus and orchestra of the World National Opera, Richard Armstrong conducting. And it's now just on 12 and a half minutes to 8 o'clock. 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

Australian pianist Simon Tedeschi played Waltz by Edward Gartner, arranged by Ignaz Friedman. 8 minutes to 8 o'clock, to our penultimate piece now, by an early Australian composer, Carl Ferdinand August Lingard.

We heard the Minuet Allegro movement from Carl Ferdinand August Linger's Schwischenspiel. The performance was by the State Orchestra of Victoria with Richard Duval conducting. I'm Peter McCann. Been a pleasure hosting Daybreak Classics for this Thursday morning. After BBC World News for MBS listeners, we'll be joined by Robin Frost for Light and Bright. 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Right now, 2.5 minutes to 7 o'clock, 8 o'clock.

0: the Napoli March. That's the music of Charles Chaplin, yes, the actor Charles Chaplin, who was so popular in the early part of the 19th century. The Napoli Waltz with the Berlin Orchestra conducted by Charles Davis. It's 8 o'clock, time for BBC World News, sponsored by Burrell Stockbroking and Wealth Management. 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
1: BBC News with Neil Nunes. The head of the World Health Organization has warned that the current Ebola outbreak in the Democratic Republic of Congo is on track to becoming the worst ever. Dr. Tedros Adhanom Ghebreyesus said it was already the second deadliest outbreak. Richard Kagawe has this report.
2: At a press briefing in Geneva, the head of the World Health Organization painted a grim picture of the Ebola outbreak in the Congo. Dr. Tedros Adhanom Ghebreyesus said the rate of transmission is outpacing the response. He warned that many patients are reluctant to seek care, increasing the risk of community transmission. Efforts to track infections are also hampered by armed conflict and lack of trust. Since May, there have been more than 4,000 confirmed cases and over 2,000 deaths. Dr. Tedros also said that two vaccines designed to counter the Bundibugyo strain behind the current outbreak have entered phase 1 safety trials.
1: The Bangladeshi authorities have ordered shopping malls, markets and businesses to close by 8 p.m. every day as part of measures to conserve electricity amid an energy crisis. The directive also forces cultural and trade events across the country to close early. The measures will last indefinitely. President Trump says Caroline Leavitt, his White House press secretary, will step down at the end of the month to spend more time with her young family. He said she would remain what he called one of his top outside advisors. Here's our State Department correspondent Tom Bateman.
3: At 28, Ms. Leavitt has been the youngest ever White House press secretary, one of the most visible and often strident advocates of Mr. Trump's Make America Great Again movement. Often prepared to attack what the White House called the liberal legacy media, Mr. Trump once said she had lips that moved like a machine gun. Her tenure at the podium has straddled the most consequential moments of Mr. Trump's second term, including his mass deportation agenda and the war in Iran, amid an increasingly tense relationship with the media, which has seen the White House accused of eroding press freedoms.
1: A total solar eclipse has passed across Europe for the first time in 27 years. Millions of people living in an area covering Greenland and Iceland and down to the Iberian Peninsula witnessed the moon obscuring the sun. A large swathe of Spain was plunged into total darkness. These tourists traveled to the northern Spanish city of Burgos to see the eclipse.
4: It was surreal. It just feels like you're in a movie. Everything stands still. Like, it was really quiet, and it just felt like, I don't know, something out-of-body experience.
5: It really took my breath away. You feel emotional as well. You know, it just doesn't feel real at all, and it's definitely something I'm going to remember for the rest of my life.
4: Two people were crying around us, so, yeah, it was special.
1: World news from the BBC. Israel says more troops will be sent to a village in the occupied West Bank village of Kusra, where two Palestinian families have been trapped inside their homes by settlers since Sunday. The families say their water and power has been cut and they have dwindling food supplies. All settlements are illegal under international law. The U.S. Defense Secretary Pete Hegseth has welcomed Colombia into a military-led counter-narcotics coalition of Latin American partners meeting in Panama. It follows last week's inauguration in Colombia of a new right-wing president, Abelardo de la Espriella. His predecessor, Gustavo Petro, had refused to support aggressive U.S. anti-narcotics operations, including lethal strikes on boats carrying suspected drug smugglers. Future winners of the Eurovision Song Contest will no longer be eligible to host the competition the following year if they are involved in an armed conflict. We get more details from our correspondent Mark Savage.
6: The ruling comes after a period of internal conflict at Eurovision over Israel's presence. Five countries boycotted this year's event in protest at the war in Gaza. Others have privately expressed concerns about safety if Israel, which has been the runner-up for the last 2 years, was to host the show. The new rules also exclude Ukraine during its ongoing war with Russia. When Ukraine won in 2022, the UK stepped in to host the contest on its behalf.
1: France has opened disciplinary proceedings against its top diplomat in the Central African Republic over allegations of misconduct. Ambassador Bruno Foucher reportedly brought around 30 women into his official residence in the capital Bangui between 2024 and last March and allegedly engaged in sexual relations with some of them. BBC World News.
7: It's 6 minutes past eight. 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It's time for a weather update. Weather updates are sponsored by the annual Southern Cross Soloist Chamber Music Festival at Shambala Estate, Mount Tambourine, with 3 days of superb music making. Commencing this Friday, the 14th of August, with a community event, then offering 7 community and main stage events on Saturday, followed by 2 major performances on Sunday. Festival program and booking details can be found by googling Southern Cross Soloists, then follow the festival links. And here's the forecast for the Brisbane metropolitan area, the Ipswich area, the Gold Coast and the Sunshine Coast. It's going to be a sunny day. Winds will be west to southwesterly at 15 to 20 kilometres per hour, becoming light in the early afternoon. Brisbane can expect a top temperature of 24, also 24 in Ipswich and along the coasts, 23. And looking ahead, mostly sunny tomorrow, perhaps a shower or two, Saturday, Sunday and Monday. And certainly perhaps our gardens could do with a drink. And it's a very good morning to listeners from me, Robin Frost, with you to share good music as always here on 4MBS Classic FM. Or you might be listening online to the World Wide Web. If that's the case, you might not have heard of our Brisbane Ekka, our particular village fair, which has been operating for the past 100 odd years. And we're going to celebrate that now with music of Miriam Hyde entitled A Village Fair. Of course, Brisbane, much more than a village now.

Well, we opened our program of Light and Bright with a celebration there of a village fair, coinciding with the running of the Brisbane Ecca during this week here in Brisbane. Miriam Hyde's Village Fair, played by the Sydney Symphony under Dobbs Frank, written actually as a ballet score, but it was never used as such back in 1943. 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

We heard then one of Debussy's sacred and profane dances, played by the Norwegian harpist Ellen Sergeset Bødker, accompanied by the Vertavo String Quartet, bringing us to 25 minutes past eight in a programme of Light and Bright, coming to you from 4MBS Classic FM 103.7 in Brisbane. Coming up next, music of Johann Sebastian Bach from his Easter Oratorio BWV 249, Tell Me Quickly, with Janet Baker, the Academy of St. Martin in the Fields, directed by Sir Devil Mariner.

0: Janet Baker with the Academy of St Martin in the Fields under Sir Neville Mariner, and the aria Saget, Saget, mir Geschwinde, Tell Me, Tell Me Quickly, from Johann Sebastian Bach's East Oratorio, BWV 249.
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0: Italian pianist played for us there two sonatas by Domenico Scarlatti, first sonata in D major and then a sonata in A minor. Being the time to 9:15, you're tuned to 4MBS Classic FM 103.7 in Brisbane, our programme Light and Bright with me, Robin Frost.
1: 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Don't miss Queensland Symphony Orchestra's La Mer on Friday, the 4th of September, 11:30 a.m. and 7:30 p.m. in the Concert Hall QPAC. 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
0: Next in our programme, we turn to the music of Oscar Strauss and his Waltz Dream with this duet with Marilyn Hill-Smith and Peter Morrison singing with the Chandos Concert Orchestra under Stuart Barry.

Waltz of My Dreams there from A Waltz Dream by Oscar Strauss with Marilyn Hill Smith and Peter Morrison and the Chandos Concert Orchestra under Stuart Barry. Bringing us to 9 minutes away from 9 o'clock, we cross back after 9 o'clock to London for another news bulletin. But here's music of Konradin Kreutzer.

And that was the opening movement of Conrad Kreutzer's Clarinet Quartet in E-flat with clarinetist Michelle Lethic with the new Pasquier Trio. Music of Joseph Lanner to take us towards 9 o'clock.

0: Ensemble Vienna with a Gallop by Josef Lenner. Just 9 o'clock now. 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Coming up after the news, we have Musician of the Day this morning, a program featuring the great composer Maurice Ravel, a program that was prepared by Colin Brumby. But now, with the time approaching 1 minute past nine, it's time for us to cross to London for another news bulletin.
1: BBC News with Neil Nunes. The head of the World Health Organization has warned that the current Ebola outbreak in the Democratic Republic of Congo is on track to become the worst ever. Dr. Tedros Adhanom Ghebreyesus said it was already the second deadliest outbreak. More from Richard Kagoe.
2: At a press briefing in Geneva, the head of the World Health Organization painted a grim picture of the Ebola outbreak in the Congo. Dr. Tedros Adhanom Ghebreyesus said the rate of transmission is outpacing the response. He warned that many patients are reluctant to seek care, increasing the risk of community transmission. Efforts to track infections are also hampered by armed conflict and lack of trust. Since May, there have been more than 4,000 confirmed cases and over 2,000 deaths. Dr. Tedros also said that two vaccines designed to counter the Bundibugyo strain behind the current outbreak have entered phase 1 safety trials.
1: The Bangladeshi authorities have ordered shopping malls, markets and businesses to close by 8 p.m. as part of measures to conserve electricity amid an energy crisis. The restrictions will last indefinitely. Here's Anbarasa Netirajan.
3: Bangladesh, a country of more than 170 million people, has been grappling with an energy crisis as it faces shortages of gas. The country imports more than 90% of its oil and gas needs, mostly from the Middle East. A week ago, a fire at a port terminal severely disrupted the gas supply that's required to generate electricity. Due to high winds, ships are not currently able to dock safely, and this has also hit the transfer of gas.
1: President Trump says Caroline Leavitt, his White House press secretary, will step down at the end of the month to spend more time with her young family. He said she would remain what he called one of his top outside advisors. Ms. Leavitt, who is 28 years old, is widely known for her fierce loyalty to Mr. Trump. Tom Bateman is our State Department correspondent.
4: She is the youngest White House press secretary in history. She's been the second longest serving of a Trump administration. She has had this pretty combative style at the podium, but somebody who has been able to articulate very strongly the views of the president, to echo very strongly what he would think or feel. And I think in that sense, she'd always been seen as pretty successful in the role.
1: The Israeli military says it's deploying an additional battalion to the occupied West Bank after failing to dislodge Israeli settlers who've trapped two Palestinian families in their homes since Sunday. The IDF said they would bolster troops attempting to deal with settler attacks and provocations. Soldiers had earlier clashed with Israelis, blocking supplies from entering the Palestinian village of Kusra, south of Nablus. World News from the BBC. The United States has issued a rare rebuke against its Israeli ally after the Israeli defense minister insisted his troops would stay in the south of Lebanon. The State Department said it expected Israel to act in accordance with a framework deal which mandates a withdrawal. It said it fully supported Lebanon's territorial integrity. France has opened disciplinary proceedings against its top diplomat in the Central African Republic over allegations of misconduct. The BBC has contacted the French embassy in Bangui for comment. Paul Ngie has more details.
5: Ambassador Bruno Fouché reportedly brought around 30 women into his official residence in the capital Bangui and is said to have engaged in sexual relations with some of them. This happened between January 2024 and March this year. It raised concerns that security rules were breached, leading to an investigation by the French Foreign Ministry. In a statement to the BBC, a French diplomat said the findings of that investigation prompted the launch of disciplinary procedures against the ambassador. He did not provide any details of the findings or the duration of the ongoing proceedings.
1: Millions of people across Europe have witnessed the most significant solar eclipse in the region for almost 30 years. Watchers in a line covering northern Spain, Iceland and parts of Greenland saw the sun totally, completely blotted out as the moon moved in front. For hundreds of kilometers on either side, people witnessed a partial eclipse aided by clear heatwave skies. Malawi have beaten Algeria in the semi-finals of the Women's Africa Cup of Nations to secure a place in the final. Sisters Tabitha and Temwa Chawinga scored three goals between them, while Algeria could only manage a single goal. Malawi, who were considered outsiders before the tournament, will now face either Morocco or Cameroon in the final on Sunday. BBC News.
0: It's 6 minutes past nine, and you're back in Brisbane, tuned to 4MBS Classic FM 103.7. Coming up shortly, our musician of the day, but today, Maurice Ravel. But let me remind you that the annual Southern Cross Soloists Chamber Music Festival returns to Shambala Estate, Mount Tambourine, in August, with 3 days of superb music making. Very close, actually, because it commences on Friday the 14th of August, which is tomorrow, with a community event in the Galaxy Ballroom, then offering 7 community and main stage events on Saturday, followed by 2 outstanding performances on Sunday. Following Sunday's pre-concert talk, hosted by Festival Artistic Director Tim Munro, join the popular duo Tippi and Aura performing Beethoven and more before the finale Exultate, which brings together many of the festival's star performers, including soprano Alexandra Flood singing Ravel and Mozart. Festival programme and booking details can be found by googling Southern Cross Soloists, then follow the festival links.
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0: Our programme featuring Maurice Ravel was prepared by Colin Brumby and presented by me, Robin Frost. Maurice Ravel, who lived from 1875 till 1937, was born just 18 kilometres from the Spanish border. But his family moved to Paris 3 months after his birth, and it was there at the age of 6 that he began taking piano lessons as well as receiving his first instruction in harmony, counterpoint and composition. His earliest public piano recital was in 1889 at the age of 14. His parents sent him to the Paris Conservatoire, where in 1891 he was awarded first prize in the piano student competition. However, because he failed to win a competitive medal in 3 consecutive years, he was expelled from the conservatoire in 1895. But he returned there in 1898 to study with the French composer Gabriel Fauré. Ironically, just 2 years later, he was again dismissed for having won neither the fugue nor the composition prize. Obviously, he didn't subscribe to deadlines. He then undertook private studies, and he later stated this teacher has given him the most valuable elements of his technique. His first significant work was his Habanera for two pianos, which he later used as the third movement of his Rhapsodie Espagnole.

The Boston Symphony with Seiji Ozawa opened our program there with the third movement from Ravel's Rhapsody Espagnol. In 1887, Ravel met and befriended the Spanish painter Ricardo Viñes, who would become one of the foremost interpreters of his piano music, the Spanish pianist Ricardo Viñes. In fact, Ravel's first published composition, his Menuet Antique, was both dedicated to and premiered by this pianist. And we hear this now.

Ravel's first published composition, his Minuet Antique, dedicated to and premiered by Vignes, but there we heard it played by Jean-Yves Thibaudet. In 1899, Ravel conducted his first orchestral piece, Scheherazade, subtitled A Fairy Overture, only to be greeted by a raucous mixture of boos and applause. Critics termed the piece a jolting debut, a clumsy plagiarism of the Russian school, and called Ravel a mediocrely gifted debutante, who will perhaps become something, if not someone, in about 10 years, if he works hard. Well, here's that piece now, the Fairy Overture, with the Montreal Symphony under Charles Dutoit.

We heard then Ravel Scheherazade, Fairy Overture, played by the Montreal Symphony Orchestra under Charles Dutoit. Around 1900, Ravel joined with a number of innovative young artists, poets, critics and musicians who were referred to as the Apache, the Hooligans. The group met regularly until the beginning of World War I, and the members often inspired each other with intellectual argument and performances of their works before the group. For a time, the influential group included people like Igor Stravinsky and Manuel de Falla. One of the first works Ravel performed for the group was Jodeau, his first piano masterpiece, which his friend Ricardo Vignes premiered. It was also Vignes who premiered Ravel's other early masterpiece, Pavane for a Dead Princess, in 1902.

two of Ravel's very popular pieces. Firstly, we heard Jodot and then the Pavane for a Dead Princess, both pieces played by Jean-Philippe Collard. During his years at the Conservatoire, Ravel tried numerous times to win the coveted Prix de Rome, but to no avail, being considered too radical by the likes of the Conservatoire director Théodore Dubois. His final entry was his string quartet in F, which, although now a standard work in the chamber music repertoire, was rejected for being lacking academically, whatever that might mean. Here's the final movement played by the Tokyo String Quartet.

We heard then the fourth movement of Ravel's String Quartet in F, played by the Tokyo Quartet. In 1904, Ravel's first excursion into opera was premiered in Paris. A one-actor in 21 scenes entitled The Spanish Hour, it's set in the 18th century workshop of the clockmaker Torquemada in Toledo, Spain. It tells the tale of his flirtatious wife Concepcion, who hides one of her lovers in a clock. Here is a quintet finale to this sparkling work.

Sparkling indeed. The finale to the opera, the Spanish Hour, with the RTF National Orchestra under Lorin Maazel. In 1909, Ravel began collaborating with the impresario Sergei Diaghilev on the ballet Daphnis and Chloe. Although it received a less than enthusiastic reception for its first two performances, when it was revived a year later, it was to great acclaim. Fellow composer Igor Stravinsky claimed it was Ravel's most impressive single achievement, as it is his most opulent and confident orchestral score. Here's the Danse Générale from that work, played by the Montreal Symphony and Orchestra with Chorus under Charles Dutoit.

From Ravel's music to the ballet Daphnis and Chloe, we heard the Danse Générale played by the Montreal Symphony and Chorus under Charles Dutoit. Final item in our programme featuring as our musician of the day, Maurice Ravel. The programme was prepared by Colin Brumby and presented by me, Robin Frost. And it's brought the time to 10 o'clock. Time for our programme of Morning Music. 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Well, a varied programme coming up now, starting with the music of Carl Philipp Emanuel Bach, going through music of Clara Schumann, William Lovelock, Robert Schumann, and then hopefully finishing with Johannes Brahms. Our opening item by Carl Philipp Emanuel Bach is a collection of six wind sonatas, which he wrote in 1775, and they open our programme now, played by Melbourne Wind Power.